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1: I lost myself on a cool, damp night. Gave myself in that misty light. Was hypnotized by strange delight under a lilac tree. I made wine from the lilac tree, lost my heart in its recipe.

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0: This is the night shift on Midtowns Radio. Coming up next, the news on the hour.
1: The top stories this hour. An orange-ordered parade through a nationalist area of Portadown will go ahead later after a last-minute court ruling. The Court of Appeal overturned an injunction which had stopped the march along the Garvaki Road, a route at the centre of serious disorder in the 1990s. The parade will be subject to restrictions, including a limit of 35 participants and no supporters. Work and Pensions Secretary Pat McFadden says the court's decision must be respected.
2: It wouldn't be for me to get permission to one march or another. What I would say is there are predominantly two communities in Northern Ireland, and it's really important that they're able to live peacefully side by side. It's part of the fruits of the Good Friday Agreement that violence has largely stopped.
1: Meanwhile, Mr. McFadden says people won't care about the history of a new first-time buyer's loan scheme when asked if Labour's nicked a Tory idea. A 2.5% deposit option will be available for new builds from developers signed up to Your First Home in England. Details will come in next month's budget. The announcement came on the eve of Andy Burnham's first Labour Party conference as Prime Minister.
3: I will set out a clear new direction for the country, and from that comes the hope. People able to have hope again that things will improve, that life will get better, and it will.
1: Donald Trump has rejected an Iranian proposal to reopen the Strait of Hormuz to commercial shipping within a week. The US president says the deal is unacceptable, while Tehran says it'll wait for an official response through mediators. Manchester City's chairman insists they will not give those who want to undermine the momentum of the club the opportunity to do so. Khaldun Al-Mubarak has issued a message to supporters as they face the potential of losing the landmark case with the Premier League over the alleged financial breaches. And England suffered from mistakes and missed opportunities in a 3-2 defeat to Spain in their Nations League opener. From Sky News, I'm
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So I might as well

Yes, I agree, but then I've got to know.

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We hope you had a restful and peaceful night. Time to put the kettle on as we play you non-stop music to get your day off.

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Thanks for being with us on Wake Up with Mid Downs Radio. Come out next is the news on the hour. After that, we will be starting our main daytime schedule. So stay with us here on Mid Downs Radio for the best of music and entertainment all of the day and all of the night.

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1: All of the day and all of the night at the Princess Royal Hospital and throughout Mid-Sussex, this is Midtown's Radio.

0: The top stories this hour. Huge crowds of protesters have gathered on a road in County Armagh to oppose a march by the Orange Order. Demonstrators are currently blocking the entrance to the Garvaghy Road in Portadown. It's the first time members of the area's Orange Lodge have been given permission to proceed through the largely nationalist area in almost 30 years after it became a flashpoint in the 90s. DUP MP Carla Lockhart backs the parade.
1: We want everyone to act within the law and we want everyone to uphold the determination. We want this to be a day when Portadown moves on and old wounds can be closed.
0: The government's announced two new housing policies ahead of the Labour Party conference getting underway in Liverpool. One is aimed at helping first-time buyers get on the housing ladder. The other is focused on bringing 300,000 derelict homes in England back into use. Our political correspondent Amanda Acas is in Liverpool.
2: These are two big headline-grabbing announcements, really a statement of intent at the start of this conference. We had Andy Burnham arriving yesterday to clapping crowds of members and announcing that he's going to set a new direction for Britain.
0: 10 NHS employees have been removed from active duty while investigations are carried out into a data breach of Noah Wood's medical records. The three-year-old was found dead in a Suffolk lake earlier this month. The Pope is to meet survivors of sexual abuse by clergy during a visit to Lourdes in France. He celebrated an open-air mass in Paris yesterday. The Duke of Sussex says it's great to be back in Britain and his children are both happy in school. Prince Harry and Meghan moved home a month ago after 6 years in the US. England suffered mistakes and missed opportunities in a 3-2 defeat to Spain in their Nations League opener. Captain Harry Kane scored alongside Anthony Gordon before missing a penalty. Scotland began their campaign with a goalless draw away to Slovenia, while the Republic of Ireland's controversial fixture against Israel goes away in Hungary this evening. From Sky News, I'm Jenny Barsby.
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4: 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I'm John O'Sullivan and I will be bringing you a great choice of music to get your day off to the best of starts here on Middowns Radio.

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0: Hello and welcome to the Princess Royal Hospital here in Hayward Heath. Visiting hours at the hospital generally are between 3 p.m. and 8 p.m. on every day. However, there are some special arrangements for the intensive treatment unit and maternity and dementia wards. Information about visiting times for these wards can be obtained from the reception desk in the foyer of the hospital.
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0: Okay, here's a great recipe for a late night treat. Slice two potatoes into oblong chips. Heat oil in a deep fat fryer till very hot. Fall asleep in front of the late film. Let oil catch fire. Brown the kitchen nicely.
1: Wake up. Leave pan on hob and don't attempt to move it. Do not pour water onto oil. 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Stay out and call 999. Cooking accidents are the cause of most house fires. Fire kills. 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
4: The top stories this hour. A major incident's been declared in a village in Gloucestershire after several men were arrested on suspicion of explosives offences. The Army's bomb clearance team's currently examining a number of vehicles in Welford, and local residents have been evacuated to a nearby leisure centre. A parade by members of the Orange Order in County Armagh hasn't gone ahead yet as protesters blocked the road along which they were planning to walk at 8 a.m. Residents of the Garvaki Road in Portadown objected to a decision to allow the march through the largely nationalist area for the first time in almost 30 years. Sinn Féin President Mary Lou MacDonald is with residents on the road.
5: The Secretary of State needs to intervene. The Chief Constable of the PSNI need to intervene. This is madness. This, in fact, is primitive treatment of any community in 2026.
4: Labour's focusing on new housing policies as their party conference in Liverpool gets underway this morning. They're launching a scheme to help people get on the housing ladder with a lower deposit. 10 members of staff of an NHS trust have been removed from active duty while they're investigated over a data breach of medical records. It's connected to Noah Woods, who was found dead in the village of Brantham in Suffolk earlier this month. England suffered a 3-2 Nations League defeat to Spain in their first game since the World Cup. Manager Thomas Tuchel says they did a lot well after going behind early.
6: We played more and more in the opponent's half. We had an incredible number throughout the game, but especially in the first half of high ball wins. Played very brave against the ball, pushed them back, got better and better with the ball. Played more and more in the opponent's half, created more and more.
4: Scotland began their campaign with a 0-0 draw away to Slovenia. And Republic of Ireland goalkeeper Kevin Bazunu has pulled out of his team's controversial match against Israel tonight. In a statement, he said he tries his best to be a person of principle. From Sky News...
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0: Many thanks and welcome back. 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
1: Young people are being urged to book in for a free meningitis B vaccine available at pharmacies across England and Wales. The jab is available to students aged 17 and 18, as well as anyone under 25 who's starting at university or residential college for the first time this autumn. It follows an outbreak of a dangerous strain of the disease in Kent, which left two students dead. Bookings can be made from today for appointments starting on Monday, the 20th of August.
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wiggle loose like a long-necked goose. I like a girl. Oh, baby, that's the one I like. What's that, honey? Pick you up at 8. And don't be late. But, baby, I ain't got no money, honey.

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1: If you are looking for something to eat at the Princess Royal Hospital, then you are really sport for choice. The League of Friends coffee shop in the reception area of the hospital provides tea, coffee and soft drinks, together with a great choice of cakes and other snacks. But if you want something more substantial, then why not try the Blue Bar restaurant on the second floor of the hospital, which provides a choice of hot and cold breakfast and lunch dishes. That's the League of Friends Cafe and the Blue Bar restaurant at the Princess Royal Hospital, Heywood Heath.
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2: Do you struggle to read the local newspaper? Well, the Used Talking News of Mid-Sussex records extracts from the Mid-Sussex Times and other publications each week and makes them available to visually impaired people completely free of charge. As well as mailing out memory sticks for which we can supply a simple player, the Used Talking News recordings can also be accessed on a smartphone or tablet using the Talking Newspaper app, which is free to download for both Apple and Android users. We also often have need for new volunteers for both reading and backroom duties requiring a couple of hours per month. More details are available from Malcolm Hewlett on 07770 543 4.

0: Thank you for listening. Coming up next will be the news on the hour. Stay with us on Midtown's Radio for the best of music and entertainment. Until the next time, this has been the Sunday Breakfast Show with John O'Sullivan. 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
1: 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Hang up and call the number on your bank statement or credit / debit card on a different line. 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Won a lottery you haven't bought a ticket for? It's fraud. Typically they will say, you have won a large sum, but need to send an administration fee to get it. Ignore cold callers. 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Keep passwords safe and don't use obvious passwords such as family names or birthdays. Make sure you use different passwords for each account. 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Never share your PIN number or enter your PIN number into a telephone. Always be wary of sharing your personal information. You never know who might find it or use it. Take your time and think twice. Keep the phone numbers for the police, 101 for non-emergency or 999 in an emergency.

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0: Are you a friend or relative going into hospital? 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They can collect prescriptions and shopping. 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

0: Hello, I'm Charlotte and I'm a broadcast journalist and I used to volunteer as a presenter at Midtown's Radio. And it was such a brilliant experience volunteering there. I learned a huge amount from the team who were all really kind and welcoming and really knowledgeable too. I went on to work in commercial radio news after that and it was a really valuable experience for me because I learned a lot about broadcasting on air. It really improved my confidence and it really helped with job applications as well. So I'd really encourage anybody who's thinking about it to volunteer at Midtown's Radio. It's a great place to learn and cut your teeth in the broadcasting world. And also, it's a lot of fun. 1350 AM,
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0: Carers UK is here to help families who look after disabled, ill or older relatives or friends. It might be that you're caring for your mum who's got Alzheimer's, or perhaps your son with a learning disability, or it may be your partner who's had a stroke. Caring affects most people at some point in their lives, and we know that it can really take its toll on your health because you're more concerned about the person you're caring for than your own health, on your finances because there might be additional costs, or it might be that you're having to reduce your hours at work or even give up work for the person that you're caring for. We know how isolating and lonely caring can be, and Carers UK is here to help you whatever the circumstances that you're facing. We also know, because we're an organisation of carers, just what it can be like. So many of our volunteers are carers themselves who are providing support to other people. It can be a real struggle to find out what you're entitled to or where to get the support that you need. So that's why we provide expert information and advice from people who really know how to get what carers are entitled to. And because it can sometimes be a real battle making sure that the person you love and care for gets the help they need, we campaign at all levels to try and make things better for you. Quite simply, we believe that if you're caring, you should never be alone, and we're here to help you.
1: Carers UK, the voice of the carer, here for you and your family.
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8: The top stories this hour. A planned march by members of the Orange Order in County Armagh has been delayed after huge crowds of protesters blocked their route. After a day of frantic legal battles, permission was given for a parade along the largely nationalist Scarvacky Road in Portadown overnight. First Minister Michelle O'Neill claims the decision risks undermining the peace process, but Secretary of State Chris Bryant disagrees with that.
9: The Good Friday Agreement is solid and lasting, and nobody is seeking to undermine it. But we just need to make sure that we have the resilience and the cooperative spirit to go the extra mile to double down on compromise.
8: A major incident's been declared in a Gloucestershire village after several men were arrested on suspicion of offences under the Explosives Act. Armed police are currently guarding a cordon in Welford, where a number of properties have been evacuated. The government's announced two new housing policies ahead of the Labour Party conference, which is getting underway in Liverpool. One is aimed at helping first-time buyers get on the housing ladder. The other's focused on bringing 300,000 derelict homes in England back into use. Our political correspondent Amanda Acas is in Liverpool.
10: These are two big headline-grabbing announcements, really a statement of intent at the start of this conference. We had Andy Burnham arriving yesterday to clapping crowds of members and announcing that he's going to set a new direction for Britain.
8: 10 staff in the NHS have been removed from active duty or suspended following a data breach linked to the medical records of a three-year-old boy. Noah Woods died after going missing from a play park in the village of Brantham in Suffolk. Almost 34,000 cancer cases are linked to deprivation each year in the UK. Analysis suggests overall screening uptake is also often lower in less well-off areas. And the Duke of Sussex says it's great to be back in Britain and his children are both happy in school. Prince Harry and wife Meghan moved home a month after 6 years in the US. Their children moved schools shortly after they came back, though, because of security issues. From Sky News, I'm Jenny Barsby.

Hi, everybody. Welcome to Middowns Radio. Paul B here. Good to be back with you. All the team are here after their late summer break. And we're going to be with you for the next couple of hours with our usual mixture of chat and music. Well, this week we have a facts on fruit for you, and it's an autumn fruit that allegedly grew in

The Golden Chart Topper is the UK number one on the 24th of September 1969. It's a song that claims that something bad is lurking out there.

Well, the celebrity birthdays this week, they include a legend from the golden era of screen goddesses, a pair of married Hollywood stars who share the same birthday date, and a singer and actress who may be the next Doctor Who, or maybe not. And the big question of the week is, back in the day, what did you most look forward to when going back to school?

0: Well, Sharon and Darren, our production team, they are back from their Ibiza break. Kathy's here, fresh from her celebratory party. And we got lots of good music for you. Some brand new tracks, as well as some more familiar favourites. So let's get the show back on the road, shall we? With this from Coldplay.
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The Night by Jin Wigmore. Hello, everybody. Welcome to Mid Downs Radio. Paul B here. Good to be back with you after our break. And I hope that you're going to stay with us for the next couple of hours, wherever you are. If you're at the Princess Royal Hospital in Haworthseath, listening to us on the hospital's internal sound systems or via the NHS network, or if you're outside the hospital, around Mid-Sussex, around the UK, listening to us on the internet streaming service, and further afield, of course, across the world, across Europe, Australia. We get listeners in Australia, would you believe? And, of course, the USA. And hello to Suzanne in Phoenix, Arizona, and to Marilyn and Ron in Green Bay.

0: Bay, Wisconsin. As I say, it's good to be back with you. I have with me Kathy. Hello, Catherine. How are you?
1: Well, I've got a bit of a cold.
0: Yeah, well, this is typical.
1: I'll carry on.
0: This is typical of you. You come back off a holiday and immediately you get a cold, don't you?
1: So, yeah, I got it on the last day of my cruise.
0: I know.
1: And it just won't go away.
0: Yeah, there we go. Oh, well. We're going to find out more about your cruise later. Probably.
1: Well, I hope so.
0: Yeah. Sharon, Darren, they're back from Ibiza, looking suntanned and lovely as usual. And I played Kill the Night, Gin Wigmore, which is the theme song for Ride or Die, which was a big success for Amazon in the summer. Probably one of the biggest successes. And I was amazed to see that Amazon have cancelled it. No more second series, which surprised everybody, I think. Before that, we had Coldplay and Viva La Vida. I don't know if you, did you see it on the news today, that a busker in Leicester Square was singing Viva La Vida. And Chris Martin of Coldplay sidled up to him and sang the song along with him.
1: Oh!
0: There was a video of him doing it. Yeah, amazing. Anyway, there we go. So what are we going to be doing on the show this week? So we got our facts on fruit item to help people eat healthily. What have we got this week, Catherine?
1: It's the apple.
0: The apple, yes. Yeah, the classic English autumn fruit. We'll find out why the apple is so good for us. And some other interesting facts. We're going to have a look at the weather. It's very much an Indian summer here in the UK. Beautiful late summer sunshine. It really is as good as it's been all summer, in terms of it not being scorchingly hot, but actually a pleasant English summer sunshine. And is it going to continue? We'll find out very shortly. We have our celebrity birthdays for you, people who are celebrating their birthdays this week. And we have a golden chart topper for you. And this week, it's the 24th of September, 1969, Catherine. September 69, can you remember where you were?
1: Oh, goodness me, 69.
0: Weren't you building a house or something about this time?
1: Oh, yes, yes.
0: Yeah.
1: In Burgess Hill, yeah, we got a chance to, you paid a small deposit, and if you could, had a trade, like electrical or something.
0: Yes.
1: Or even if you didn't, you can just be a hod carrier. Anyway, it was about 40 houses.
0: Yeah, and you built them yourselves?
1: Yeah, over 2 years.
0: Yes, because your ex-husband was an electrician, wasn't he?
1: He was, yes.
0: Okay. Right, three clues as usual. You ready?
1: Yes.
0: Right, the first clue is it's an American rock band formed in El Chorrito, I think it's it, California, in 1959, who based their name on a brewing company. All right. So it's an American rock band formed at El Chorrito in California in 1959, who based their name on a brewing company. Interesting, that had 10 years before they had their first really big hit. There we go. Any ideas?
1: No.
0: All right, okay. It's a well-known song. You will know it. Two more clues coming up later in the programme. Then after the news on the hour, we're going to play tribute to a giant of the musical world who passed away whilst we were off air. I'm sure you can realise who it is. We'll be playing our tribute to her. And then we'll talk to Kathy about what she's been up to since we were last on air. She's got her TV choice of programmes she's been watching that she wants to talk about. We got our feature on this day, where we take today's date, the 24th of September, and find out, back in the past, what things happened on that date in back in history. And we have a dance around the studio. Kathy will be delighted to hear that the Mid-Downs Radio sandpit that's there all through the summer has gone.
1: Oh, fantastic.
0: And we are in now the Strictly Come Dancing season here in the UK. Dancing with the Stars in America. People outside the UK might want to know why it's called Strictly Come Dancing. It's because there used to be a ballroom dancing competition called Come Dancing back in the 50s and 60s on BBC TV, where professional and amateur ballroom dancing clubs used to compete against each other. And so when they revived the series back in the 20 odd years ago, they called it Strictly Come Dancing, and it just involves celebrities now, as we know. But that's the origins of that. So each week we're going to dance to one of the dancers they dance to in Strictly Come Dancing, to one of the songs they use in Strictly Come Dancing. So there's that to look forward to. And you're welcome to join in at home, at your place of work, up at the hospital if it's safe for you to do so. Kathy's got her poem of the week. And as usual, we have a big question of the week. Well, of course, since we were last on air, the schools have gone back. All the school children, all the primary school children facing their first year in secondary school. And but it's sort of fairly trendy to say, oh, I hate school, I don't want to go back. But actually, I really enjoyed my time at school. Did you, Kathy?
1: Yes, I did. Yeah. I did. I just look forward to it.
0: Yeah, most of my friends, in fact, all my friends, are people I was at school with. So, our big question of the week is more positive. It's according to a survey by All My Children Daycare, what do UK children say they most look forward to when they go back to school? And we have a top 10 list for that. So, according to a survey by All My Children Daycare, what do UK children say they most look forward to when they go back to school? Okay. So, we'll have a look at the weather, I think, after this next track, which is a brand new one from Alex Warren, and it's called Emerald Eyes.
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0: Each year, NHS England decides which groups are most at risk of becoming seriously unwell from flu or COVID-19. These groups are invited first for the vaccines, so they have the best protection before winter viruses start to spread. This year, the flu vaccine is available from September for pregnant women, children aged 2 or 3 on the 31st of August this year, primary school children, secondary school children, children from 6 months to under 18 years who have certain health conditions. Children in school years will usually get their vaccine at school from the school nurse. The younger children can have the quick and painless nasal spray at their GP surgery. From October, we will also offer the flu jab to everyone aged 65 or over. Adults aged 18 to 64 who have long-term health conditions, people living in long-stay residential care, carers, or everyone who looks after an elderly or disabled person. Close contacts of people with weakened immune system, frontline social care workers who don't have access to an occupational health service. When your invitation arrives, whether by letter, text, or through the NHS app, book your flu jab with your GP practice. 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Stay well this winter.
1: 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Time for the weather forecast now. Here from our production team is Sharon. Hi, Sharon. How was your break in Ibiza?
2: It was great, thank you. We did some more DJing on a party boat until the sun comes up, which is always good fun. And then when we got back, we spun the discs at Kathy's party playing the old stuff Kathy likes.
1: Yes, we had a great time. So, what has the weather got in store for us in the coming week?
2: Okay, so here is the forecast from the London Met Office for the Mid-Sussex area of southern England. It will be fine and sunny on Thursday after a chilly start. Cloud will increase on Friday with patchy rain arriving overnight. It will be largely dry Saturday, but possibly remaining cloudy throughout. Looking into next week, a continuation of changeable weather is expected as further frontal systems bring spells of rain, showers, and occasional strong winds. However, periods of drier and more settled weather are likely here in Mid-Sussex and may last for several days at a time. Temperatures are expected to be slightly above normal overall, but overnight fog is possible during clearer, cooler nights.
1: Yes, I guess it's that time of the year of autumn mists. Thank you, Sharon. Here celebrating the season is Neil Diamond.
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0: they can be confusing. 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But thanks to colour-coded labels, making healthier choices has never been simpler. Just remember, choose less red, go more green instead. And by checking the labels, you'll also find it easier to stay inside your calorie limit for the day, and it needn't cost you more. Nice. So be a smart shopper. 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
1: This is Paul B and Kathy on Middowns Radio. We've got our facts on fruit now, and this week we're looking at the apple. So over to Kathy.
2: Archaeologists have found evidence that humans have been enjoying apples since at least 6500 BC. The apple tree originated in an area between the Caspian and the Black Sea.
1: Apples are a member of the rose family.
2: And there are more than 8,000 varieties of apples, the largest variety of fruit to exist. Apple varieties range in size from a little larger than a cherry to as large as a grapefruit. There are apples that have an aftertaste of pears, citrus, cinnamon, cloves, coconut, strawberries, grapes, and even pineapple.
1: Blimey. The science of apple growing is called pomology.
2: And apples can help you improve your memory. Apples contain high levels of boron, which stimulate electrical activity of the brain and increases mental alertness.
1: There you are. You see, you need to eat more apples, Catherine.
2: Yes.
1: Okay. We'll find out more about the apple after this next track from Brandon Flowers.
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0: Welcome back. This is Paul B on Mid Downs Radio. I have Kathy with me. We're looking at the apple and why it's good for us. So back to Kathy.
1: Apples are fat, sodium and cholesterol free. A medium apple is about 80 calories.
0: Don't peel your apple. Two-thirds of the fibre and lots of antioxidants are found in the peel. Antioxidants help to reduce damage to cells, which can trigger some diseases.
1: 25% of an apple's volume is air. That is why they float.
0: By the time the fruit is ready to be picked, the buds for next year's fruit are already in place on the tree.
1: And the old saying, an apple a day keeps the doctor away, comes from an old English adage. To eat an apple before going to bed will make the doctor beg his bread.
0: There you go. And it's there's two fruits which England reigns supreme in the world. One is the strawberry, in my view, and the other is the apple. Nothing better than an English apple. And they're in plenty, it's surprising given the summer we've had, there are actually in plentiful supply at the moment, so and they're good for us. So there we are. Okay, we're going to have a look at some celebrity birthdays in a minute. Before that, let me remind you of our big questions of the week. The big question is, according to a survey by All My Children's Daycare, what do UK children say they most look forward to when they go back to school? We've got a top 10 list for that. And our golden chart topper is the UK number one on the 24th of September 1969. We've had one clue so far that it's an American rock band formed in El Cerrito, California in 1959 who based their name on a brewing company. You ready for the second clue?
1: Yes.
0: The band's style was often described as swamp rock from the south, Louisiana, that way. Even though they made their name as a San Francisco Bay band. So the band style was often described as swamp rock from the south, even though they made their name as a San Francisco Bay band. Has that helped you at all?
1: No.
0: No, it's a bit difficult on the band. I think you might get the song. One more clue coming up. Okay. All right, then. So we're going to have a look at celebrity birthdays. Before that, we've got a brand new track, this time from Miley Cyrus, who's got a new album out. This is the lead track, and it's called Let's Get Married.
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0: 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For more ideas to get going every day, search Change for Life online.
1: This is Middowns Radio. This is Paul B. And over there is Kathy. And we're going to have a look at some celebrity birthdays now. People who are celebrating their birthdays this week. Ready for this, Catherine?
2: Yes.
1: Well, first up, we have a cinematic superstar. One of the last of the great screen goddesses. Most of them have gone now, but she is still very much with us. I'm talking about Sophia Loren.
2: Oh, yeah.
1: Because we lost Brigitte Bardot about 2.5 years ago, something like that. But Sophia is still with us. And she made some great films in the 50s and 60s, didn't she, mainly? And into the 70s, I guess. How old do you think Sophia Loren is this week?
2: Oh, I would think she's probably something like 93.
1: Not far off. She's 92.
2: Oh.
1: Okay. Next up, we have two Hollywood stars for you. They are a married couple, and they both share the same birth date. You know, they weren't born on the same day, but they have the same date of birth. I think it's the 25th of September. I'm talking about Michael Douglas and Catherine Zeta-Jones. So they both got celebrating their birthdays on the same day, but how old do you think each of them are?
2: Oh, Michael Douglas. I think he must be about 65.
1: He's 82.
2: Is he?
1: Yes.
2: Oh, goodness.
1: And Catherine Zeta-Jones?
2: Oh, dear. I think she must be about 62.
1: 57.
2: Okay.
1: And finally, a singer and actress. Now, she started her life as a pop star and had a couple of hits before developing as an actress, and probably hit top fame when she became one of Doctor Who's sidekicks, and then at the end of the last series of Doctor Who, and the future of Doctor Who is still very much up in the air, there was an unexpected reincarnation, and she appeared as the new Doctor, but nobody will say whether she's going to be the new Doctor or not. We'll have to wait and see. And that's Billy Piper. How old do you think Billy Piper is this week?
2: Oh, 43?
1: Not far off, 44.
2: Oh, right. Right.
1: And I always give you someone who's no longer with us, but if they were, they'd be celebrating their birthdays. Okay?
2: Yeah.
1: And that is an actor, American actor, who probably best known for his portrayal of Superman when they revived it in the 70s. It was one of the first superhero movies of the modern era. I mean, today, you know, they seem to come out every week, but back then it was a novelty. And he played Superman, and he played other roles as well. Had a tragic accident, horse riding accident, which left him paraplegic. And one of your neighbours, produced the film that won the BAFTA and other awards for the documentary about him.
2: Yes, they did.
1: I'm talking about Christopher Reeve.
2: Yes.
1: So, if he was still with us, how old do you think he would have been?
2: Oh. 72?
1: You're on form this week. It's 74.
2: Oh, right.
1: Because he was born in 1952. Let's have a look at some musical birthdays. What have we got?
2: Faith Hill, who's 59.
1: Yeah, who's married to?
2: Tim McGraw.
1: Yeah, the other fellow country music artist, yeah. Julio Iglesias, he's 83 now. Can you believe that?
2: Wow.
1: Yeah, who else?
2: Will Smith.
1: Yeah.
2: He's 58.
1: Carlene Carter, daughter of June Carter and Johnny Carter, and a celebrated country artist in her own right, celebrates her 71st birthday this week. One more?
2: Brian Ferry.
1: Yeah.
2: He was born in 1945, which makes him 81.
1: Yeah, 81. You can't can't think of Brian Ferry at 81. We're going to celebrate the music of two more artists who are celebrating their birthdays this week. Coming up, the great Bruce Springsteen, who's celebrating his 77th birthday, still going strong, touring. I don't know where he gets the energy or the voice from, but he still manages to do it. He's celebrating his 77th birthday, as I say. But before that, we've got Joan Jett of Joan Jett and the Blackhearts, who's celebrating her 68th birthday. And here she is with her big hit. This is I Love Rock and Roll.
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0: You're listening to Mid Downs Radio with Paul B and Kathy. We're going to have the third and final clue now in our golden chart topper, which is the UK number one on the 24th of September, 1969. We've had two clues so far. One is that it's an American rock band formed in El Cerrito in California in 1959, who based their name on a brewing company. The second clue was the band's style was once often described as swamp rock from the South, Louisiana, even though they actually made their name as a San Francisco Bay Band. Ready for the third and final clue?
1: Yes.
0: The song later featured in the hit film American Werewolf in London because it uses weather imagery to make the point that something bad is lurking out there. All right? Mm-hmm. The song later featured in the hit film American Werewolf in London because it uses weather imagery to make the point that something bad is lurking out there. Right, first of all, it's probably easier for you to say what the song is. Can you remember what the song was?
1: No.
0: Oh, God.
1: My brain's got a complete blank.
0: So you don't know who the band is either?
1: No.
0: All right, if I tell you the band was Creedence Clearwater Revival.
1: Yeah.
0: Does that help you with the song?
1: No.
0: You'll kick yourself because it's such a well-known song. The song is Bad Moon Rising. And it was in American Werewolf in London.
1: Yes, I remember.
0: Yeah, okay. So here it is. In the, what is it? The 24th of September, 1969, here in the UK, this was the number one record. It's Creedence Clearwater Revival and...

We are coming up to the news on the hour very shortly, so stay with us here on Middowns Radio. Find out what Cathy has been up to while we've been off air. To take us there, we've got Leon Bridges and Light the Way. This is Paul B, and this is Middowns Radio.

0: way whilst we were off air. I'm sure you will know who it is, and we'll be playing tribute to her and playing one of her well-known hits. And then we'll talk to Kathy about what she's been up to whilst we have been off air. She's then going to review some TV programs she's been watching. We've got our On This Day feature, where we take today's date, which is the 24th of September, and look at what things that happened on that date in years gone by. We've got a dance around the studio. The summer MDR sand pit has gone, much to Kathy's delight. But we are now in the Strictly Come Dancing season here in the UK. And so each week we'll have one of the Strictly Come Dancing dances selected for us. And also to one of the songs to which the competitors dance to that dance. I think I got that right. And I'd read in the paper that somebody said, once the Strictly Come Dancing season starts, you know Christmas is on the way.
1: Oh, a bit early.
0: Well, because it goes on right up to Christmas itself, doesn't it? The actual final is the week before Christmas. And then on Christmas Day, there's always a special with a set of celebrities from past Strictly seasons who dance just for the one-off. Anyway, so we'll find out later from Sharon which of the dancers we'll be featuring this week. And you're welcome to join in at home, up at the hospital, at your place of work, if it's safe for you to do so. Kathy's got her poem of the week, and we are still running the big question of the week, which is, according to a survey by All My Children Daycare, what do UK children say they most look forward to when they go back to school? Believe it or not, you know, a lot of children actually like being back at school. And so what is the thing that they look forward to most? And we have a top 10 list for that. Okay, we'll do the tribute after this next track, which is a brand new song from Ash, and it's called Stop the Wedding.
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0: This is Middowns Radio.
1: The NHS COVID booster vaccination programme for autumn 2026 provides protection to vulnerable people from a disease that still is a significant cause of illness and even death. Those eligible for the vaccination on the NHS are residents in care homes for older adults, all adults 75 years and over, and persons aged 6 months and over who are immunosuppressed. The programme will start from the 1st of September for residents in care homes. It will start from the 1st of October for everyone else. The vaccination will be administered in the care homes. For everyone else, they will be administered in GP practices and community pharmacies. The NHS appointment system will be open for COVID vaccination appointments from the 1st of September. Patients may also be invited to make an appointment by their GP practice. For further information about the vaccination programme and eligibility for vaccination on the NHS, go to the NHS website or NHS app. This guidance applies only to people living in England. People who live elsewhere in the UK should go to the relevant devolved administration website. You're listening to Middowns Radio with Paul B and Kathy. We'll be talking to Kathy about what she's been up to whilst we've been off air shortly. But before that, we want to pay tribute to a legend of country and pop music who passed away whilst we were off air. I am, of course, talking about Dolly Parton, who left us age 80. And she was a remarkable woman, not only for her music, but for her the way that she encouraged good works and so on. I mean, one of the features that she did was to encourage young people to read more. And she gave away a lot of money to buy books for young people.
2: Yeah, I think that was brilliant.
1: Yeah. And also, what else did she did? Oh, during the height of the COVID, she donated a lot of money to help the development of the vaccine as well.
2: Oh, right.
1: She gave several million dollars, I think it was. And she was also a good actress as well. And she's best known, I guess, for writing the song I Will Always Love You, which was a big hit for Whitney Houston. But she sang it first, and she sang it in, I think, a much underrated musical called Best Little Whorehouse in Texas. The title probably is why it's not best remembered, but actually it was a good musical, and she sang it in that musical.
2: Yeah.
1: And always thought that was the last time that Dolly really looked like Dolly before she started having all the surgery and the rest of it. But and you've been to Dollywood, her?
2: I have. Yes. Yeah. Excellent place.
1: Yeah, the rides were very good.
2: Yeah.
1: And what I remember is all the outlets, the shops, and the restaurants were run by members of her family.
2: That's right.
1: And,
2: yeah.
1: And also employed a lot of people in Knoxville, in south, right in the south of Tennessee, where unemployment was a problem. So the Dollywood provided work for them as well. So very well. It's not often you find an artist who passes away that had tributes both from the left side of politics as well as the right side of politics. I mean, even Donald Trump had kind words to say about
2: Well,
1: Dolly.
2: All the flags were half masked.
1: And he doesn't have kind words to say about and about many people at all, really, does he?
2: No.
1: So she's going to be very much missed, I think. And here's our tribute. We're going to play probably one of her best-known songs from the film in which she was a star. This is 9 to 5.
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0: You're listening to Mid Downs Radio with Paul B and Kathy. We're going to talk about Kathy now, about where she's been while we've been off air. So, where have you been? Well, a large part of it was you were on one of your cruises, weren't you?
1: I was, yeah.
0: Where'd you go this time?
1: Well, it was round Britain.
0: Right.
1: But we went as far up as the Orkneys.
0: Yes.
1: And all the way round.
0: Yes, and far south as?
1: Oh, France.
0: Yes, which isn't part of Britain, but never mind, Normandy.
1: Yes.
0: Did you actually get off the boat at any one point?
1: No.
0: I think you really went for a bit of rest and recuperation.
1: Except
0: really.
1: I came back with a cold.
0: So. Yes, I know. Well, you always come back off your holidays with a cold. I can't remember the last time you didn't come back off holiday without a cold.
1: I know, my body never seems to want to protect itself.
0: And at least one you came back with COVID.
1: Oh, stop it.
0: But it's a very popular cruise, that one, because it first of all, it's no fly, which suits you, because you can't really fly anymore, can you?
1: No.
0: And so it in and out of Southampton, and it goes to where Falmouth in the West Country you went to, and then you went to the south part of Ireland, around Dublin,
1: yes.
0: Around Cork, and then up to Dublin, then over to Liverpool, which is always a good visit, because where the ship docks is right in the centre of Liverpool. And then over to, where was it, Northern Ireland you went to, Belfast, and then Glasgow, and then all the way up to the Orkneys, as you say. But it didn't stop at Edinburgh because of bad weather, is that
1: no,
0: right?
1: No, it wasn't. Oh, no, and people were furious because if they'd known, when we stopped at Glasgow earlier in the cruise, they could have come across, because it's not very far.
0: No, it's only about 18 miles.
1: Because it was too late by the time they realised. But
0: and then finally down to Normandy and then back to Southampton. So it's a good little voyage, that one.
1: Yes.
0: Okay, so you came back and then you had a party, is that right?
1: I did. I had my big 80th.
0: Yeah, because Sharon mentioned it earlier that her and Darren spun the discs for you, didn't they?
1: They did. They were very good.
0: Yeah, and you had a big birthday cake.
1: Yes, and lots of balloon
0: and
1: things.
0: Several of our fellow members of Mid Downs Radio were there, as well as your family and friends.
1: Yeah, because Kenny gave me a karaoke microphone.
0: He did. There's
1: which I thought was excellent.
0: And also very dangerous.
1: Why?
0: Well, you might sing. Anyway,
1: everybody
0: had a really good time. It was a great party, it was. Very good. And then as part of your birthday celebrations, you went with your daughters down to Eastbourne,
1: yes,
0: is that right?
1: Yes, they treated me to go and see a Neil Diamond tribute act.
0: Yes.
1: Down at Eastbourne.
0: You're a big fan of Neil Diamond, aren't you?
1: Yes, yes.
0: Excellent. Well, it sounds like you've managed to have a good time around your birthday.
1: Yeah.
0: Okay. Right, so we'll talk about some TV programmes you've been watching after this next one, which is Jamaica Sunshine Time. Although we've got a fair amount of sunshine and, it has to be said, quite warm weather here. Not as hot as it was earlier in the summer, but still a respectable English summer's day this late in September.
1: We're 70.
0: Yeah, I know. Yeah, I know. Real Indian summer stuff. And we'll play this one particularly for Marion and Ron in Green Bay, Wisconsin, who are big Jamaican fans. This is Dennis Brown.

0: 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So what have you been watching then, Kath?
1: Well, one of my favourite programmes was Tea with Judi Dench.
0: Oh, yeah.
1: And she had Ian McClellan, the actor, as a guest.
0: Yes.
1: And
0: yeah, because she did one before with Kenneth Branagh, didn't she, I remember?
1: Right, yes.
0: So, I mean, these are, you know, two old lovies talking about their old days in the theatre. But actually, fascinating stuff
1: they were talking about. Oh, it really was.
0: It was really interesting.
1: And she's got a good brain. It's just a shame because she can't see much anymore.
0: Her eyesight is very, very bad, isn't it?
1: Yeah.
0: I think I read somewhere that her daughter has to read the scripts to her, and she memorises the scripts because she's got a fantastic memory.
1: Yes.
0: I remember her being on, I think it was Graham Norton's show, and he was talking about Shakespeare and so on, and she was just quoting lines out of Shakespeare's various plays just straight out of her head. Like that, you know. So yeah, it's a fantastic memory.
1: Yeah.
0: So yeah, it is. It's on Sky Arts, isn't it?
1: Yes.
0: Very interesting channel, Sky Arts, because I think I'm right in saying it's free to air. You don't actually have to have a subscription to Sky Arts. And they do have some very interesting documentaries. What else have you been watching?
1: Well, on ITV2, they've had Big Brother. Again?
0: Oh, right. Really? How many years? I mean, in a way, it was a breakthrough as a sort of reality show, but it's been overtaken by shows like Love Island, and particularly more recently, Traitors, isn't it? Which is coming up soon. Traitors, isn't it?
1: Yeah.
0: Yes.
1: I still is this the
0: one where it's like normal people? It's not a celebrity one. Is that right?
1: No, it's just ordinary people.
0: Right.
1: Yeah.
0: And how's it going?
1: All right. Yeah.
0: Are people going out you thought would go out?
1: Well, I keep an open mind most of the time.
0: And have you got a favourite?
1: Not really at the moment,
0: okay.
1: No.
0: Alright, and what else?
1: I've been watching Saturday Night Live.
0: Yes.
1: This is the UK version.
0: Yeah, which everybody, all the critics, expected it to bomb when they had the first series back in early summer, and was an unexpected hit. And so much so that they've commissioned a second series, which has just started.
1: Yes. No, it's...
0: What they, like the American version, they scoured the land for young, talented stand-up comedians, didn't they, to populate the show.
1: Yeah.
0: And it's worked. I mean, the sketch they usually do at the beginning of the sending up the government, and what was it, Charles, wasn't it, and Earl Spencer and the book... was what they satirised, wasn't it?
1: Yeah,
0: it's good. And of course, the actual American version, that starts up this weekend as well.
1: Oh, does it?
0: Yeah.
1: And
0: it's available on Sky One and also Sky Comedy Channel. Yeah. Can I mention a couple of shows? I think one which I think you will want to talk about next week because it's a two-parter, and that's 70 Up.
1: Oh, yes.
0: Which is, I very rarely use the word unique, but this was a unique experiment in social commentary where they took kids who were only 7 years old back in the 1964 or something and followed their lives every 7 years. And they've now reached 70, and this is going to be the last programme. So it's a fascinating insight. So we'll talk more about it maybe next week. And the other programme I mentioned, I know you're not a big fan of it, but I am, over on Apple TV, and that's Slow Horses, which is the spy series that's a huge success based on the book. And maybe we'll talk about that, because one of the contenders for the new James Bond is one of the stars of Slow Horses. So maybe we'll return to that in the coming weeks, I think. Because I think they're going to make the announcement on that. I read somewhere, maybe as early as next month, October. We'll just have to, who will be the new James Bond? We'll have to wait and see on that. So there we are. Thank you very much for that. We're going to move on to our On This Day feature next, I think. After this track, I mentioned Slow Horses, and the theme tune for Slow Horses is Strange Game, which was recorded by Mick Jagger. So let's have a listen to that.
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2: You're listening to Paul B and Kathy on Mid Downs Radio. We've got our On This Day feature now. This is where we take today's date, the 24th of September, and look in the past to see what significant things happened on that date back in history. So let's start off with Kathy. What you got for us then, Kathy?
3: Well, in 1493, Christopher Columbus embarked on his second expedition to the New World, setting sail with a fleet of 17 ships.
2: Yeah, compared with the three ships he set off in the first expedition. On the 24th of September 1564, saw the birth of William Adams, the English navigator who travelled to Japan and is believed to be the first Englishman ever to reach the country. Adams was the inspiration for the character of John Blackthorne in James Clavell's best-selling novel Shogun. Did you read Shogun?
3: No, I saw the television series.
2: With who starred in that?
3: Oh,
2: Richard Chamberlain,
3: Richard
2: wasn't
3: Chamberlain.
2: It? And then there was more recent series, which was closer to the book, by all accounts, which was very good as well. In your turn, next, go on.
3: In 1776, the oldest of the British classic horse races, the St. Leger, was run for the first time at Doncaster Racecourse.
2: And on the 24th of September, 1852... Henri Giffard, a French engineer, makes the first successful powered and controlled flight of an airship using a steam-powered engine, flying 17 miles from Paris to Trappe.
3: And in 1930, Noel Coward's play Private Lives premiered in London.
2: Yeah, isn't it back in the West End at the moment, I think?
3: I think it is.
2: On the 24th of September 1952, American fast food restaurant chain Kentucky Fried Chicken, KFC, opens its first franchise in Salt Lake City, Utah. You like KFC, do you?
3: I don't mind it, no.
2: Yeah, it's one of those things that every now and then is quite enjoyable, but you wouldn't want to eat it all the time,
3: no.
2: Would you? Anyway.
3: In 1957, Jailhouse Rock single was released by Elvis Presley.
2: Right, we might play it later. Yeah.
3: Okay.
2: On the 24th of September, 1977, saw the first broadcast of the TV series Love Boat on ABC TV in the USA. You like Love Boat when you go on your cruises, isn't it? Because it was filmed on one of the Princess Cruises ships, wasn't it? Was it Pacific Princess? And so they have it on the cabin TV if you want to watch it. You watch it every time you go there.
3: I do, yeah.
2: It's so cheesy, it's not true. But what's interesting, it had a lot of the old Hollywood stars who were clearly at the end of their career, and just to boost up their image and, I guess, funds a bit, agree to appear on the programme as guest stars. And also some of the young stars who are yet to be Hollywood star. I think people like Tom Hanks, and I think even Tom Cruise might have appeared at some point during the
3: series.
2: Anyway, there we are. Where are we? Oh, is it back to you?
3: Yes. In 2009, the UK's largest haul of Anglo-Saxon treasure was discovered buried in a field in Staffordshire by metal detectorist Terry Herbert. Experts said the collection of 1,500 gold and silver pieces, which may date to the 7th century, was unparalleled in size and worth.
2: And finally, on the 24th of September 2020, British TV nature programme presenter Sir David Attenborough breaks Friends star Jennifer Aniston's record as the fastest person to reach 1 million followers on Instagram.
3: Oh.
2: There we are. And that, everybody, is On This Day, the 24th of September.
4: Broadcasting to visitors, staff and patients in the Princess Royal Hospital, Heywood's Heath, and in the community, this is Mid Downs Radio.
2: Don't forget our big question of the week, which I'll be giving you the answer fairly shortly. According to a survey by All My Children Daycare, what do UK children say they most look forward to when they go back to school? And I have a top 10 list for that. Now, regular listeners to the programme know about this time in the programme. Sharon and Darren, our production team, decide that Kathy and I have been sitting around for far too long. We need to get up and have a dance around the studio as they, quote, they say, to get some exercise into your old bones. Nice. There we go. Now, as we mentioned earlier, at last the Midtowns Radio sandpit that's in residence during the summer has gone, and we're now into the Strictly Come Dancing season up to Christmas. And so each week, Sharon and Dan are going to select a dance that is used on the show, featured on the show, and that she'll give us some. Sharon's going to come along and give us some information about the dance, and we will dance to a song they actually use on the programme. So let's find out from Sharon what the dance is going to be this week.
5: Okay, this week it is the Quick Step. The Quick Step, a ballroom dance, is one of the dances that many celebrities dread, as it requires light, bright, and pretty tricky footwork, all done at speed, as the name would suggest. In the 1920s, many bands played the Quick Step too fast and couples couldn't keep up. Over time, a new version developed which brought in elements of faster ragtime dances such as the Charleston, making it the Quick Step as we know it today. Most of the moves need to be up on the toes because of the speed of the dance. Judges will be looking for three key moves, chasses, which are three steps going to the side, lock steps, in which one foot crosses behind the other, and spin turns, like in the waltz.
2: Thanks, Sharon. Are you up for this, Catherine? You going to give it a go?
3: I'll give it a go, yeah.
2: All right. And we're going to be dancing to a favourite that's used a lot on Strictly Come Dancing. This is Barry Manilow and Dancing Fool.

0: well, there you go. You all right? I think you better have a sit down for a while, don't you?
1: I think so, yeah. I'm losing my breath.
0: Okay. Listen, while Kathy gets her breath back and prepares her poem of the week, let me give you the answer to our big question of the week, which is, according to a survey by All My Children Daycare, what do UK children say they most look forward to when they go back to school? What did you used to look forward to, Catherine?
1: Seeing my friends.
0: Yeah?
1: Yeah, because I didn't live near any of my friends.
0: Right.
1: They all lived in Haywards Heath and Linfield. And
0: yeah, well, as I said earlier in the show, all my friends today, my close friends today, are those that I was at school with in the Haywards Heath Grammar School, which sadly is not there anymore. But we're all still very proud. And you went to the Haywards Heath Grammar School as well, didn't you?
1: Yeah, I did. I was 2 years ahead of you.
0: Yeah, so we're all very proud of our time there. Anyway, here we go. At number 10 on the list is Special Events and Sports Day. Looking forward to competitive sports days, school discos and seasonal celebration helps break up the academic year. At 9, we have Gaining Independence. Milestones like being allowed to walk to school with friends or moving to a higher year group foster a strong sense of growing up. This has been very much in the news over here in the UK recently, isn't it? About getting children to gain independence this way, because they're too dependent on looking at their phones all the time.
1: Exactly, yeah.
0: And not interacting with at school. At number 8, having a structured routine. Many children find comfort, stability and relief in the predictable daily structure that school provides. Gives them confidence, in other words. Number 7, school trips and field outings. Leaving the classroom for a hands-on learning day or residential trip is a universally anticipated perk. Sadly, it doesn't happen so much these days, I don't think. Partly on the cost and partly on all the issues of
1: the insurance
0: of caring.
1: And things,
0: yes,
1: yeah.
0: Yeah. But yeah, because I remember going on school trips. Do you?
1: Yeah, I do. Yeah.
0: Used to do things like, because Gatwick Airport opened in 1956, I think, so it hadn't been open that very long, and it was a bit of a novelty to go up and have a look at Gatwick Airport, I remember, was one of them.
1: Yeah, well, my children reminded me that I often used to go as a helper on these sort of trips.
0: Yeah.
1: You know, and the kids used to like me, so I was quite lucky like that.
0: And number 6, reconnecting with favourite teachers, having supportive, engaging teachers whom they trust provide a significant confidence boost. That's true, actually. A good teacher, I mean, there's a lot of criticism of teachers these days, but a good teacher is worth his weight or her weight in gold, I find. I know Tony Reynolds, who was one of my teachers. I haven't seen him recently, but even into his 80s, I used to meet him in the street. We'd have a chat. And yeah, a good teacher is really, can make or break a child's life, really. Number 5, after school and extracurricular clubs. Children highly value the chance to join free sports, music and interest-based clubs. Again, it depends on the schools and the teachers and parents' willingness to help run these activities, I guess. But it still does happen, particularly on sports, I find, on Saturdays and Sundays.
1: Yeah.
0: Number 4, break time and outdoor play. Freedom on the playground, utilising spaces like sandpits and playing games with peers remains major highlights. Again, getting people out of the house and away from their phones. Number 3, getting new school gear. That's surprisingly high, isn't it? Buying a brand new pencil case, matching stationery, or choosing their uniform builds a high level of anticipation. I'm not sure how far back this survey goes, whether it's people talking about what they valued in their childhood rather than so much children now, maybe. I don't know. But number 3 is getting new school gear. Number 2, learning new things. Many children, particularly at primary school level, report a genuine love for learning new concepts and exploring specific subjects. That was me at school. I couldn't get enough of learning geography, history, art, that sort of stuff. That sort of eagerness to learn new things stays with me today.
1: Did
0: you?
1: Yeah.
0: But at number 1, the number 1 thing that children most look forward to in going to school is seeing and making friends. Both of us said that as top of our list. Socialising is overwhelmingly the number 1 reason children look forward to school. And, you know, there's a lot of talk about kids and their phones and so on, but I know the school behind where I live, you see the children come out of school and half may be looking at their phones, but an awful lot are still walking home in groups and chatting to each other. I know about their boyfriends or girlfriends or what they're going to do at the weekend. And you know, it's good to see. It's not all bad news as far as children are concerned, good. I don't think. Yeah, very good. Okay, so poem of the week, and it's on the theme of school days again, isn't it?
1: It is, yeah.
0: All right, so what have you got?
1: It's Going to School by Gillian Craig. I came to school on a zebra today, and all my friends have laughed at me. It must have looked quite funny, but my zebra ride was free. My friend arrived on a tricycle. She thought she might be late, but her legs were strong from cycling, and she whizzed straight through the gate. Another came in a hot air balloon. He was the earliest to arrive. He'd floated above a traffic jam of cars they had to drive. Next came the children on the bus, who were talking all together. The bus arrives on time each day in every kind of weather. My best friend walked, as he always does, at the same time every day. He met some others on the path, and they chatted all the way. Last were the children who came by car, arriving one by one. It took a long time, and the cars in the queue all let their engines run. There are so many ways to get to school and shops and parks for fun, but the ways that are free and healthy are the best for everyone.
0: Yeah, very good. It's a good poem, that one.
1: Yeah, I like that.
0: Yeah, excellent. Right, now, listen, it's time for you to go. Darren's got his... it's good weather, so he's still got his beach buggy for you to take you home.
1: Yeah.
0: Before you go, though, two things. First of all, have you got a thought for the day for us?
1: I have, yes.
0: Go on, then.
1: If you're losing yourself to keep someone else happy, it's time to walk away. Stop trying to fix everything on your own. Stop waiting for a reply that never arrives, and put yourself first.
0: Yeah, very good. And secondly, you get to choose an Elvis track of your choice. So what's it going to be?
1: Well, I thought we'd go back to an oldie and a favourite, really. Dollhouse Rock.
0: Yeah, which we mentioned earlier, was released in 1957 on this day, the 24th of September, 1957 it was released.
1: Wow.
0: Okay, so we'll play that for you, and you take good care of yourselves. Shake off that cold of yours.
1: I'll try to.
0: And we'll see you next week.
1: Yeah.
0: All right?
1: Bye-bye, everybody.
0: Here goes Kathy. Here comes Elvis.

And that's it from me for this week. Thank you very much for being with us over the last couple of hours. We will be back with you next week. In the meantime, look after yourselves and be kind to others. News on the hour coming up very shortly. This has been

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2: Top stories this hour. A major security operation is taking place in a Gloucestershire village where several men have been arrested on suspicion of explosives offences. A police cordon's in place around large parts of Welford, which is close to an RAF base used by the US Air Force for missions in Iran. Northern Ireland's First Minister has been criticised for joining protesters blocking a road against an Orange Order parade in Portadown. Michelle O'Neill's described the decision to allow the procession down the largely nationalist Garvaki Road as madness. Sinn Féin President Mary Lou MacDonald was also there.
3: The Secretary of State needs to intervene. The Chief Constable of the PSNI need to intervene. This is madness. This, in fact, is primitive treatment of any community in 2026.
2: The Prime Minister says he's prepared to make unpopular decisions so he can reform the social care system. Andy Burnham said the current way of funding it isn't working. Meanwhile, the government's announced two new housing policies as Labour's party conference kicks off in Liverpool. One helps first-time buyers with lower deposits, while the other aims to bring 300,000 derelict homes in England back into use. Housing Secretary Angela Rayner says she wants to empower people to own their own homes.
4: So this is about bringing hope to people and moving forward from what we had, which was a decade and a half of stagnation and austerity. And we want to move the country forward, which is a different way of doing things.
2: 10 workers at an NHS trust have been taken off active duty over concerns they access the medical records of three-year-old Noah Woods. The youngster died earlier this month after going missing from a play area in Suffolk. And the Pope has held mass for 150,000 worshippers at the pilgrimage site of Lourdes in the south of France. He's due to meet survivors of sexual abuse by the clergy there later today. He's urged the Catholic Church to admit its own failings. From Sky News, I'm
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6: Hello and welcome to Sounds of the 70s with Linda Wishart. The decade started with the dazzle of glam rock and finished with the shock of punk rock. It was the decade of David Bowie, ABBA, Bruce Springsteen and Stevie Wonder. It was the decade that fashion forgot, but music remembered. Stay with me for the next hour as we play Sounds of the 70s on Mid-Downs Radio.

0: The Forget-Me-Not Cafe at St John's Spire in Burgess Hill is a safe, friendly environment for anyone living with dementia. Open on alternate Mondays starting from the 3rd of April, the cafe provides a variety of activities as well as light refreshments for those suffering from memory loss and their carers. If you'd like further details, phone Linda on 01444 233 868. 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
1: Hello, my name is Sally and I'm a registered nurse. I've qualified as either a child nurse, an adult nurse or a mental health nurse. I work throughout the hospital, but you may also find me working in GP surgeries, the community, which includes seeing patients in their own homes, nursing and residential homes, schools, the prison service and the police force. On the wards, I will care for a group of patients every day. Some of my responsibilities include taking bloods and inserting cannulas, setting up fluid drips and blood transfusions, checking and giving drugs, preparing patients for operations, responding to emergencies with doctors, discussing patient progress and talking to families, organising staff rotas and mentoring student and junior nurses. We work closely with other healthcare professionals, including doctors, healthcare assistants, physiotherapists and occupational therapists to ensure patients receive the best possible care and support.
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She says, hey babe, take a walk on the wild side. Said, hey honey, take a walk on the wild side.

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0: 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One day you could be having the most incredible day, and then the next day you could be supporting a brief family.
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Hi, this is the Sounds of the 60s on Middowns Radio with Paul B. The decade started with Elvis coming out of the army and ended up with his triumphant comeback concert. It saw the rise of the Mersey Sound and later the Summer of Love and Woodstock. It saw the British invasion of the American charts led by the Beatles and the Rolling Stones, matched by homegrown talent led by the Beach Boys and Bob Dylan. It was the decade of Swingin' London, Twiggy and Mary Quant. It was the era of the miniskirt and the minicar. So join me, Paul B, as we journey through the best of the sounds of the 60s here on Middowns Radio.

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0: Rocking Horse is a Brighton-based charity which has been supporting children for 50 years. It was set up in 1967 by Dr. Trevor Mann, who recognised there was a real need for additional resources to improve healthcare services for sick children and babies. At Rocking Horse Children's Charity, the aim is to improve the lives of sick children throughout Sussex. It is the official fundraising arm of the Royal Alexandra Children's Hospital in Brighton, where money is raised for life-saving and cutting-edge medical equipment, whilst ensuring that children are treated in an environment better suited to their needs. The charity also supports the Trevor Mann Baby Unit based at the Royal Sussex County Hospital in Brighton and its sister site, the Special Care Baby Unit, here at the Princess Royal Hospital for premature and sick newborn babies requiring short-term high-dependency care. Rocking Horse believes that no matter where they are, children should always be allowed to be children. Working in partnership with the hospitals in Brighton and Haversea, it strives to make services stimulating, cutting edge and accessible for many babies, children and teenagers who need them. Rocking Horse is a registered charity that does not receive any government funding and it relies on the generous support of individuals, community groups, companies and trusts. People like you. For further information about the charity and how you may help, go to the Rocking Horse website.
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0: never change for one reason or another. It's very important that the hospice to your personal details, or if urgent, please contact the hospital before your next attender to one of the booking team who can update your records for you over the phone. You can tell us in person when you come for your next appointment.
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This is Midtowns Radio. The Kent, Surrey and Sussex Air Ambulance Trust is a registered charity that is called out to help over 2,000 people a year in life-threatening conditions, including those in Mid-Sussex. It never stops innovating and improving the care it can give, which means every donation it receives is vital. The Trust has two bases at Rochester Airport and Redhill Aerodrome, so that its two helicopters can reach any part of the region within 20 minutes. They operate 24 hours a day. The service is available to everyone who lives, works or is travelling through the region and is provided free of charge to those patients that require it. But it needs your support to keep flying. You can donate any time via the Kent, Surrey and Sussex Air Ambulance Trust website. But you can also donate on a regular basis through the Trust Weekly Lottery. Each chance to win costs £1 a week and you are allocated a unique membership number. Your number is entered into a weekly draw when there are 12 randomly selected winners for prizes up to £1,000. For an extra £1 a week, you can enter the weekly super draw in which you will be allocated 4 unique numbers for a prize of up to £25,000. For further details, go to the Kent, Surrey and Sussex Air Ambulance Trust website. By donating, you will help keep this life-saving service flying. 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

0: Well, that's about it from me for now. Thank you for listening. This has been Sound of the 60s with Paul B. Coming up next, the news on the hour. 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
4: Top stories this hour. Five men have been arrested near RAF Fairford in Gloucestershire on suspicion of preparing an act of terrorism. The alert was raised early this morning by three suspicious vehicles heading to the base, which is used by the US. Around 85 homes nearby have been evacuated and a 400-metre cordon put in place while bomb disposal experts examine the scene. Assistant Chief Constable Richard O'Cone is from Gloucestershire Police.
5: Work to establish the full nature of this incident is ongoing. And we are in constant communication with our partners both locally and nationally. In particular, we are working closely with our partners in counter-terrorism policing.
4: The leader of the DUP is accusing Sinn Féin's First Minister of breaking the law after she joined protesters blocking a largely nationalist road. It happened ahead of a contentious Orange Order march in Portadown, which has been delayed. An NHS trust has taken 10 employees off duty after staff snooped at the medical records of Noah Woods. The three-year-old was found dead in a pond after disappearing from a play area in Suffolk last week. Labour is urging its members to have hope again as the party's annual conference gets underway in Liverpool. Its deputy leader has apologised for losses in May's local elections, with announcements including a new right to buy scheme and faster access to jobs for young people claiming disability benefits. The first Secretary of State, Louise Haig, also repeated the government's pledge to regulate AI.
6: Because we can't stick our heads in the sand or wish away these advancements, we have to grasp it. We have to ensure that it's the public who are in control, that it's the public who feel the benefits, because change is inevitable, but progress is not.
4: Two demonstrators have been arrested outside the conference hall in support of the band group Palestine Action. 200 people gathered there. And the UK is getting the world's first Minecraft hotel. Themed roller coasters, shops and dining will also open alongside it next year at Chessington World of Adventures in southwest London. From Sky News.
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7: And hello there, welcome along to the one-hit wonders of the 1980s. My name's Kevin Payne.

whole hour of the music of the 1980s, the one-hit wonders on Mid-Downs Radio. And what do you think? Would you rather Jack or would you rather Fleetwood Mac? It was no contest for sisters Linda and Ailing Reynolds in 1989. They definitely rather Jack than Fleetwood Mac. You make up your own mind. I know which side of the fence I'm sitting, but I'm a bit of an oldie at heart and in reality. The one-hit wonders of the 1980s. Second song up, An Emotion from 1985. Song that got to number five and was called Obsession. Still to come, Angry Anderson, Toy Dolls, Azimuth, Trio, Art Company. The one-hit wonders of the 1980s continue. You are obsessed.

0: is a series of programs playing out on Mid Downs Radio. It's the One Hit Wonders today, the One Hit Wonders of the 1980s, and they only did it once in 1985. Animotion took Obsession to number 5, and our next outfit took this all the way to number 1 in their native Netherlands. It was number 12 this side of the North Sea. Susanna, the One Hit Wonders. Here come the Art Company.
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1: Released on the 23rd of January 1981, I'm in Love with a German Film Star reached number 25 for The Passions. The song was later included on their second album, 30,000 Feet Over China. And we asked the question, who was the German film star? Best guesstimates are evidently a roadie for The Clash. Yeah, I don't get it either.

one-hit wonders of the 1980s on Mid Downs Radio, a series of programmes that we're playing out for you. And the Passions from 1981, I'm in love with a German film star. And just who was that German film star? We might never know. And now for something very German indeed.

0: A German band who hit the big time in 30 countries, including their own. That was taken from the album imaginatively entitled Da Da Da. The lyrics were written by the brilliant Stefan Remmler. What a genius. But the British record buying public loved it. It got to number two in 1982, and alas, for the band trio, was a one-hit wonder. Let's take a break for some hospital information. When we come back on the other side, we move from Germany to Australia. Someone quite angry on the other side of these.
1: Morning. How can I help?
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9: 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But cervical screening can prevent potentially harmful cells developing and stop cancer before it starts. 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
10: 3-point safety belts, ABS anti-lock braking, impact-absorbing airbags. 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
12: 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It gets an ology and it says it's failed. You get an ology, you're a scientist.
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0: Hello, welcome back to the one-hit wonders of the 1980s. Suddenly was used in the Australian soap opera Neighbours during an episode that featured a wedding. It was taken from Angry Anderson's debut solo LP, Beats from a Single Drum, and it was a song that was highly rated by the one and only Kylie.

number 3 in 1989 for Angry Anderson. Suddenly. A song that was made famous by the soap opera Neighbours. It was The Wedding of Scott and Charlene. No, not this Charlene.

0: I've Never Been to Me was originally released in 1977, where it barely registered on the Billboard Hot 100. Upon re-release in 1982, it hit number 3 in the US and earned her a gold certification in Australia, where it held the number 1 slot for 6 weeks. It was also a chart topper in the UK for 1 week in June of 1982. And all this thanks to Scott Shannon, a DJ at Tampa radio station WRBQ-FM, who played the original LP version and then alerted Motown president Jay Lasker to the track's hit potential. Another Scott and Charlene combination, I'd say.
1: Yo, hey,

I didn't understand it either. I Need You from BVSMP from 1988. And next up, a short-lived five-piece rock band. Easy listening act whose only hit, Hurry Home, reached number 17 in 1982. We were all on the same wavelength.

0: wavelength for one song only in 1982. Hurry Home from Wavelength. And now for something completely different. Do you remember?
1: To Bombay, a travelling circus came. They brought an intelligent elephant, and Nelly was her name. One dark night,

English punk rock band who formed in 1979 and worked within the aesthetics of punk to express a sense of fun. Other recordings included Yul Brynner Was a Skinhead and James Bond Lives Down Our Street. They, of course, were the Toy Dolls that took the song to number 4 in 1984. Let's take a break, and when we come back, some classic gospel.

can't beat a lovely hot cuppa, and at the League of Friends Coffee Shop, our teas and coffees are freshly made at prices you'll find hard to beat. We also serve delicious homemade cakes, sandwiches and hot snacks. Sit inside in our covered conservatory or outside in our secluded patio. Our friendly staff are volunteers, so the money we make goes to buy equipment for the Princess Royal Hospital. You'll find us on the ground floor opposite main reception. Our opening hours, 7 till 5.30 on Monday to Friday, Saturday 8 till 5 and Sunday 12 till 5. We look forward to seeing you.

0: Which sound do you prefer? This one? Or this one? More and more children are getting measles. It's highly infectious and can be very serious. But the safest way to guard against it is with two doses of the MMR vaccine. It's never too late to protect your child. So for more details about how the MMR vaccine can stop this becoming this, contact your GP or visit nhs.uk/MMR.
1: In this country, on average, someone dies from accidental carbon monoxide poisoning pretty much every week. You can't see it, you can't smell it, you can't taste it. And if carbon monoxide is leaking in your home, this is what it sounds like. You can buy a good alarm from any DIY store. And if carbon monoxide is leaking in your home, this is what it sounds like. The difference? About £15. Carbon monoxide. Don't be a victim of the silent killer.
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telling the story of the emancipation of the Israelites from the tyranny of the Egyptian Pharaoh, as recorded in the book of Exodus, where Moses says to Pharaoh umpteen times, "Let my people go." An outfit that I've been fortunate enough to see in Brixton a number of years ago, Marvin, Carvin, Michael and Ronald, and they collectively are known as the Winans, and there they were with their one and only hit in 1985 called Let My People Go. Club Nouveau is an American R&B group formed by record producer Jay King in 1986 in Sacramento, California, following the breakup of the Timex Social Club, another outfit who were a one-hit wonder in 1986. Or so it's rumoured, Lean On Me, the old Bill Withers classic, a one-hit wonder.

here for Bill Withers in 1972, and back they came. Club Nouveau, who formed out of the Timex Social Club. Lean on Me, a big smash in 1986 on the One Hit Wonders from Mid Downs Radio. My name is Kevin Payne. Jazz Carnival was taken from the 1979 album Light as a Feather. It provided a song that snuck into the top 20 in 1980 for Azimuth.

some classic jazz funk, which provided a small hit in 1980 for Azimuth. It was called Jazz Carnival. And that more or less concludes this particular edition of the One Hit Wonders of the 1980s. Thank you very much indeed for your company, and keep listening out for more One Hit Wonders on Mid Downs Radio. The final tune is and isn't a One Hit Wonder, insofar as the title is slightly different from the first mix. The song is basically the same, but it's remixed. This Brutal House came out in 1987. In 1988, Let's Get Brutal was the remix version of This Brutal House by US male multi-instrumentalist Lee Jr., known as

Hello and welcome to the sound of the 90s on Midlands Radio. This was the decade that saw East and West Germany reunited after the collapse of the Soviet Union and the Channel Tunnel between Britain and France opened. The internet took off and we saw the first smartphones and satellite TV. It was a decade of boy bands, girl power and British rock rivalries, matched by the arrival of the grunge rock from America. Join me, John Boy Cook, for the next hour with the best of the sound of the 90s here on Midlands Radio.

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Peterborough Hospital site in Mid-Sussex that treats children and young people experiencing emotional difficulties, mental health problems and eating disorders. For further information about the services the Trust provides and where it provides them, go to the Sussex Partnership website.

0: to visitors, staff and patients in the Princess Royal Hospital Heywood Heath and in the community. 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
1: 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The charity can also help carers across counselling and callback services and wellbeing support. It has teams in all of the major hospitals in West Sussex, including the Prince's Royal Hospital in Havers Heath, as well as the East Surrey Hospital in Redhill. It aims to find ways for carers to better manage their caring role while looking after their own health and well-being. If you would like to talk to one of the team, contact the charity to book into one of its dedicated phone surgeries and choose a date and time suitable to you.
2: For further information about how the charity might be able to help you, or someone you know, and where and when the drop-in cafes are operating, go to the Carers Support West Sussex website.
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0: 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And this is John Boy Cook. 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

0: Well, that's it from me. Thank you for listening. This has been The Sounds of the 90s with me, John Boy Cook. Coming up next, the news on the hour. 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
4: The top stories this hour. Donald Trump says the arrests of five men near RAF Fairford in Gloucestershire is fantastic, claiming those involved were looking to do big damage. They're being held on suspicion of explosives and terrorism offences after three vans heading to the base which the US has used to launch strikes on Iran were stopped. The Prime Minister has thanked authorities involved, including counter-terror police. Crime commentator Danny Shaw says their efforts won't stop there.
5: There will be frantic work going on at Scotland Yard and also at MI5 to ascertain whether any of these individuals who've been arrested are linked to other groups, to other cells, to other people who might be planning other attacks.
4: It's understood links with Iran are being investigated. The leader of the DUP is accusing Northern Ireland's First Minister of breaking the law. Michelle O'Neill and thousands of others are blocking a loyalist parade from marching along a mainly nationalist area of Portadown. 10 staff have been removed from duty after the medical records of 3-year-old Noah Woods were accessed. His body was found in a pond last week after wandering from a playground in Suffolk. The Prime Minister says nothing's off the table when it comes to finding the money to fund social care in England. Andy Burnham is suggesting the system could be free at the point of use. Former Labour Cabinet Minister Steve Reid thinks it shouldn't be left to Westminster to run.
6: It will be much better if it operates as a kind of a national set of guarantees, but it's delivered locally, because it's the hospitals locally, the care services locally, public health locally, that will understand the needs of each particular local area, and they will differ.
4: The Duke of Sussex says it's great to be back home. Prince Harry has told an interviewer in Canada that he and Meghan decided to return from 6 years in the US for lots of reasons. And in sport, Wales are just kicking off their attempt at a first win in this season's Nations League away to Denmark. Manager Craig Bellamy has made 6 changes to the side that were defeated in Thursday's opening match in Portugal. From Sky News.
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8: Hello, this is Anthony Lane with Sounds of the Millennium, bringing you the best music from the first 3 decades of the 21st century, here on Middowns Radio. The new millennium saw CDs being superseded by iPods, downloading music and streaming. It also saw the launch of the iPhone and Facebook, kick-starting the social media revolution. Musical stars included Beyoncé, Ed Sheeran, Lady Gaga, Bruno Mars and Taylor Swift. Bands included Coldplay, One Direction and Radiohead. And the 2020s saw the COVID-19 pandemic grip the country, with lockdown music helping to keep the nation's spirits up. So join me, Anthony Lane, for the sound of the millennium, here on Middowns Radio.

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2: Safe in Sussex. Did you know that one in three women will experience some form of domestic abuse in their lifetime? And also one in six men. These are only the reported cases. Many more victims live behind closed doors. Since 1977, the charity Safe in Sussex has been supporting victims of domestic abuse across West Sussex, as well as offering an emergency refuge to those fleeing violence at home. Our team facilitates several preventative educational programs to ensure people are recognising abuse and communicating about it. 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Our helpline and online chat is available Monday to Friday, 9:30 to 2:30 p.m. and is available to any adult experiencing abuse. Please call us on 01903 896 202 and remember, safe in Sussex, you aren't alone.
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broadcasting to visitors, staff and patients in the Princess Royal Hospital Heywood Heath and in the community. 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

0: This man has the right to be treated with dignity and respect. This woman has the right to be involved in decisions about her healthcare. This boy has the right to be treated with a professional standard of care by qualified staff. We all have these rights and many others. We also have responsibilities, such as registering with the GP and keeping appointments. Our rights and responsibilities are set out in the new NHS Constitution. It explains how, by working together, we can all do our bit to make the NHS a great achievement for generations to come. To find out more, ask your healthcare professional or visit nhs.uk/NHS Constitution. The NHS Constitution, because the NHS belongs to us all.
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6: 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This has been Mark Holder. Coming up next, we have the news on the hour, followed by heading back to the 80s.
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8: 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This has been Hannah Russell. Coming up soon, the Midnight News. 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
0: All of the day and all of the night at the Princess Royal Hospital and throughout Mid-Sussex. 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
1: Turning Tides is a registered charity that provides a range of homeless support services in West Sussex, including Mid Sussex. 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In addition, the charity has a converted double-decker bus, which allows volunteers to connect with the hidden homeless in remote areas. The days when the bus is visiting Mid-Sussex can be found on the charity's website. The charity collaborates with local authorities, partner agencies and external providers to ensure the approach in helping the homeless is joined up and inclusive within systems such as housing, health, social care, substance misuse and criminal justice. Together, the organisations can meet the needs of homeless men and women and support their journey out of homelessness. If you would like to know more about the charity, volunteer to help or make a donation, then go to the Turning Tides website for further information.
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2: Are you struggling with your laptop, tablet or smartphone? 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
1: 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Sussex Health and Care supports the 1.7 million people in Sussex, including the people of Mid-Sussex, and is made up of health and care organisations right across Sussex. It is responsible for looking after and delivering all the health and care services in the area it covers. The four partners in Sussex Health and Care are NHS Sussex, East and West Sussex County Councils, and Brighton and Hove Council. Sussex Health and Care includes all seven NHS hospital, community and ambulance trusts, plus all primary care practices in Sussex. This includes the University Hospital Sussex NHS Foundation Trust and the Princess Royal Hospital here in Haverhill. A wide range of other voluntary, community and social enterprise partners are also involved in providing health and care services in the county and are part of the integrated system. For further information, go to the Sussex Health and Care website.

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Hello, my name is Sarah and I am a physiotherapist. I work with children and adults of all ages to help improve their movement and activity when they have been affected by illness, injury or disability. I work with individuals who have problems affecting all parts of their body. This can include patients who break an arm after a fall, patients who have heart or abdominal surgery who need to regain their strength, and patients with chronic conditions such as cerebral palsy. My role is to provide movement, exercise and physical activity advice and support. We see individuals in hospitals, schools, mental health services and outpatient departments. In the hospital, we get patients moving as best as they can so they can be discharged safely. In outpatient departments, we provide exercises and guidance on regaining movement and strength. We work closely with other healthcare professionals, including doctors, nurses and occupational therapists in order to ensure patients receive the best possible support and care.

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2: The top stories this hour. Detectives investigating a suspected terror plot against an RAF base are understood to be investigating possible links with Iran. Five men are being questioned on suspicion of explosives and terrorism offences after three vans were stopped in Gloucestershire. They've been travelling to Fairford, a site used by the US Air Force. Donald Trump has described the arrests as a great thing.
3: Working with Britain, it was an amazing job. We had them under investigation. They were looking to do big damage to our fort. And working with the British worked out great. We had them under view for a long time and we got them.
2: Andy Burnham's appealing for calm at the scene of the contentious Drumcree parade in Portadown. Northern Ireland's First Minister Michelle O'Neill and others have been blocking a loyalist Orange Order march from going down a mainly nationalist road. The route's been allowed for the first time in 28 years. 10 NHS staff have been removed from duty or suspended after snooping through the medical records of Noah Woods. The three-year-old was found dead in a pond in Suffolk last week after he went missing from a playground through a gap in the fence. NHS England has promised to get tough on staff who access data inappropriately. It happened after Oliver McGowan died in 2016. His dad, Thomas, knows what Noah's family is going through.
4: We expect people to respect privacy, especially with delicate, sensitive information like this. And, you know, when you've lost a member of your family or a relative, it's hurtful, deeply hurtful.
2: The Prime Minister says social care could be at the heart of Labour's next election manifesto. Andy Burnham says nothing's off the table when it comes to finding the money to fund the system in England. In sport, England's cricketers have eased to a 223-run victory in the deciding one-day international with Sri Lanka to take the series 2-1. Harry Brooks' side set their opponents a target of 356 at the Oval, with Tom Banton contributing with his first ODI century. And the Republic of Ireland kick off their controversial Nations League fixture against Israel in Hungary this hour. Goalkeeper Gavin Bazunu's confirmed he pulled out last night. From Sky News.
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1: Morning. How can I help?
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0: In the little town of What You Can See was a little couple with a pharmacy. 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She checked on health, he visited homes, and soon enough it was very well known. 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
1: 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Yeah.

For a patient in hospital, there can be many concerns and challenging decisions to make about their health and future. They often feel stressed and frightened, disconnected from their usual support, as they are separated from home and loved ones. Also, it can be very worrying for relatives and friends trying to support them. The Chaplaincy Service is available 24/7 to give emotional and spiritual support. It is there to provide someone to talk to, someone who will listen, and in a non-judgmental, unbiased way, help to work things through. 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Also, prayer support and help with religious observance is available. However, we are not only there for those who have a faith or religion, and if you or someone you love is in need of a friendly, supportive, listening ear for whatever reason, please contact us. In addition, the chapel on the first floor is a quiet area open to all. Ask staff to call our extension 8232, or in urgent situations we can be paged via switchboard. The Chaplaincy Service, there to be companions and provide comfort during the difficult time of a hospital stay.

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3: We are the early start. We are the beating heart, born to answer a call. We are healthcare for all. 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An institution built on a constitution. Our existence, your welfare, respect, humanity, compassion, care. In 72 years, we've come a long way, and there's still much to do, so we're here to stay. We are sons, daughters, husbands, wives, healing, supporting, saving lives. We're someone you wished you'd never met, who becomes your best bet. We're a thank you letter for making a four-year-old better. We're a ward on every ward. Gratitude that tells us we're valued. We're heroes who sometimes feel like zeros. 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But we're not angels with wings. 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We are emergency admissions, difficult decisions, clinician, precision, incision. 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We're pioneers. We're over 350 rewarding careers. We're your peers. Doing something of significance that makes a real difference. Asking you to reach inside the depths of you to find the truth of what you can do. 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We are the NHS.
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0: Yes, indeed. That music, with which you may well be familiar, signals the start of one of the UK's most famous programmes, Test Match Special. And we are delighted this morning to be joined on the telephone by one of the legends of Test Match Special, Henry Blofeld. Hello there, Henry.
1: My dear Elton, good morning. How lovely to be with you.
0: It's lovely to hear you. Well, I call you Blowers, by the way.
1: My dear Elton, I wouldn't expect you to call me anything else.
0: With all due respect, you sometimes commentate on things other than cricket, even while the cricket's going on, don't you?
1: Well, let me just sort of put that in perspective. I don't commentate about other things over the cricket. I mean, I've never in my life missed a ball, if you see what I mean.
0: Of course.
1: And that's the second thing. But what you've got to remember, I remember when I first started commentating, and this was in 1968, and I did a trial. I did two 20-minute spells at the Oval when Surrey were playing someone, and went and listened to them with a chap called Henry Riddle, who was the assistant head of outside broadcast, all important, that. And he liked it, and he said, we think you begin to paint the picture, and I said, now what do you mean by painting the picture? And he said, well, when cricket is dull and slow, which it can get, if you keep on talking about one maiden over after another, it'll send people to sleep. He said, you can go over the boundary. You can tell people exactly where you're, so to speak, positioned, what you can see. And he said, this is also important, so that they know exactly where you are sitting, and they can then see it through your eyes. And, he was saying, go and talk about other things and create a much broader perspective than just what's going on in the middle.
0: Absolutely. And the thing is that Test Match, as you say, you call it lady friendly, this show. Test Match Special is a perennial favourite with people, many of whom don't even like cricket. It's you get the cakes delivered. In the days of Jonners, of course, we had the incident with Aggers, the leg over incident, if we may call it such. Were you in the box that day?
1: No, I very naughtily defected to Sky for 3 years.
0: Oh, dear.
1: Well, I know. The decision, I didn't have anything to do with it at all. It was made entirely for me by my bank manager.
0: Well, fair enough. But I would like to ask you about, you obviously did spend a lot of time working with Brian Johnston. What are your memories of him? He christened you Blowers in the first place, didn't
1: he? Well, he did, yes. Jonners was, I mean, because he was Jonners, you know, that was the reason for all that. He was a man of an incredible sense of humour, incredible warmth, and he was a very kind man, a very kind commentator. He never said not, nor did John Arlott, who, of course, was the other great figure in Test Match Special, who I also commentated with for 10 years. And, but Jonners, you never quite knew what was going to happen. Sometimes he prepared his funny lines, and he didn't corpse, and he went straight on, leaving all the rest of us shaking in our boots. At other times, he'd say something ridiculous, and then it would, rather like the leg over, he would go on for half a minute before he realized exactly what had happened, and then he would absolutely, he was a great giggler, you know, and he would giggle almost more than anyone. But the funny thing was, I must tell you one thing. I must lay one ghost to rest. Everyone always thinks he said, on that occasion in 76, when England was playing the West Indies, everyone thinks he said, the bowler's holding the batsman's willy. Well, actually, that was never said. He would have loved to have said it. But two things happened, and we know this. First of all, when he died, there was an enormous memorial service at Westminster Abbey, and they wanted to play the tape of that. And the BBC listened to the recording of every single test match in which Jonners was commentating and Holding and Willie were playing, and it just wasn't there.
0: Oh, what a shame.
1: And the other thing is, if you can take a slightly broad-minded view of it, the way that it was brought to our attention was we had a postcard which was sent to us by a lady saying to Jonners, saying, you've got to be very careful about what you said, because the other day you said the bowler's holding the batsman's willy. And it was signed, which gave us a clue, it was signed Miss Tess Tickle. Midlands Radio, your local radio station, live from the

0: Middowns Radio with John Joyce and Rod Cummings talking to cricket commentator Henry Blofeld.
1: To take you back, of course, you were at Sunningdale School, then you went to Eton. At that point, were there plans for Henry Blofeld in the cricketing world or in a different arena altogether?
2: Well, I mean, I don't know if you... I played cricket quite well, I suppose, in those days. Then I had a terrible accident, and when I was 17, my last half at Eton, I bicycled into a bus and spent 28 days unconscious, which I think rather took everyone's thoughts away from cricket, including mine, really. Well, not thoughts, but I wasn't any good after that, really. Mm. And so that was a great sort of moment in my life. I think if I'd gone on playing as I did before, I mean, I managed, this is very much showing off, in 1956 when I was 16, I played for the public schools against the combined services. And I remember going in when we were 72 for 6, I batted number 8, I was keeping wicket. And when we rolled out for 220 odd, I was 104 not out, and only two other schoolboys had scored hundreds in that match, who were Peter May and Colin Cowdery. So everyone did think then that I might be going on, you know, but then I had that accident. And the bus has the last word. And you see, that's why I talk about buses. Brian Johnston always said that because I was run over by a bus, he gave me an acute attack of busitis.
1: That's very kind of him to bring that up. But I mean, you did, as well as the 100, am I right in thinking you scored a first-class century later on when you were at King's College, Cambridge?
2: Well, not at King's, I was playing for the university in match against the MCC at Lord's, I scored 100, yeah.
1: Yeah,
2: I got 138. Yeah,
1: and you played against the likes of Dennis Compton and Keith Miller, of course.
2: Yes, I played in. Dennis was playing in that match at Lord's, and I got 100. He made 71 extraordinary runs. I got a lovely photograph of him batting with me in the gully, and I played against Keith, who played.

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1: When you went to King's College Cambridge, after 2 years, and again I'm going from your own website, it says you were kicked out. Is that...
2: Oh yes, I didn't get a single run against the examiners.
1: Was this due to a lack of dedication or...?
2: Well, I think two things. I think, I was what you might call a... So I wanted to get on the lighter side of life. But I had also had this terrible accident when I was unconscious all that time in 57. And I went up... It was on June the 7th, and I went up in end of September. And I really shouldn't... I should have had a year off, I think.
1: Yeah.
2: Because, I mean, I think I'm quite bright enough not to have failed my exams. But I did. I failed them easily. But I got a creepy blue, and that was very lucky, and I had terrific fun. But who knows what would have happened had I waited another year. I mean, King's College, when I had this accident, it prevented me failing an entrance exam to King's College, Cambridge, because it's jolly difficult to take an entrance exam if you're unconscious for a month, although there are many people who say, in my case, it wouldn't have mattered a great deal. But who knows, would Kings have welcomed me? They took me unseen without an exam. Would they have done the same a year later? What would have happened? I don't know. I mean, it's all hypothesis. But I went up, and I failed my exams twice, and I had a rather silly car crash without having had permission to have a car, which was probably silly. And they gave me the bullet.
1: And the City of London beckoned, and the bowler hat.
2: Well, it didn't beckon. That was where I got thrust.
1: All right. You spent three unpleasant years there.
2: Well, I didn't enjoy it at all. No, it wasn't for me. Actually, it was boring. I mean, I was never going to become one of the great tycoons. I

0: I kept my my hands out of the till and stayed sober there, I'd have been collecting some pretty nifty bonuses.
1: In 1962, of course, Henry, the Times took you on as a freelance writer on
0: cricket.
1: Well,
0: they used me freelance. I've always been freelance all my life. I've never been on the staff anyway. Yeah, they did, and that was really because of Johnny Woodcock, who was the Times of the Creek correspondent, the best writer about the game I think there's ever been, and a terrific friend of mine, still with us in sparkling form. I had lunch with him last week, although he's very immobile, and it was because of him that the Times suddenly wanted, well, not because of him, but when they wanted someone to do 2 days cricket at Gravesend, where Kent were playing Somerset, they rang him up and said, have you got anyone in mind? And he said, well, yes, I think Blowers might be able to do it. And so there we are. That's how it all began.
1: So ten years for the Times and the Guardian as a freelance writer on the game, and as you say, attending lots and lots of what would in those days be 3-day county championship games.
0: Yeah, I mean, I worked for the Observer too, the Sunday newspaper, and then went on in the 60s still to the Sunday Express.
1: Yes, and could you briefly talk us through how would a typical day be spent, given that you probably submitted a couple of paragraphs for the following day's paper?
0: Well,
1: how did you fill the hours?
0: You'd write rather more than that. You'd write between 500 and 700 words.
1: Right.
0: So, I mean, it wasn't a couple of paragraphs. We just got there and you watched the cricket, and then you having rung them up, found out what they wanted and you wrote it. But, yeah. I mean, it wasn't just a couple of paragraphs. It would have taken 2 minutes, but this was writing 600-700 words in a day.
2: It's the age of revolution.
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1: And then, of course, in 1972, Test Match Special comes along.
2: Yeah, I know.
1: So how did they headhunt you, or was
2: No. They wouldn't have headhunted me. They'd have voice hunted me, I think.
1: Right.
2: If you see what I mean. I asked them, I think, if I could do a trial. And I did, and they liked it, and then it went on. Actually, I waited 3 years before I did my first broadcast, funny enough. Although they said they were going to add my name to the list of commentators, because opportunities went very frequent, and there were a number of commentators. And I did my first actual live broadcast for the BBC in May, late May, the Whitsun weekend, in 72. And I got a letter the following week saying, from Robert Hudson, who was head of OBS, would I commentate on the two of the three, or four, was it, one-day internationals in the first ever one-day series when England played Australia at the end of 72, and I did the first. I did a game at Lord's and another one later, I remember.
1: It sounds enormous fun, Test Match Special. It's great fun to listen to, but it sounds like you guys are having fun as well. Is that a fair description?
2: Oh, yes, absolutely. But, I mean, I think you've got to remember that we're all fairly hard-nosed pros when it comes to it. Therefore, I think we are able to do that. We break all the rules. But I think if you know what you're doing, it's okay. If you've only got newcomers coming along and trying to do the same, they wouldn't find it quite so easy or quite so tidy.
1: Indeed, and we treasure the commentators on TMS, and whenever we lose one of them, I think...
2: wasn't it awful about poor CMJ?
1: Absolutely dreadful.
2: I mean, it was absolutely heartrending, poor chap. He was such a dear man.
1: Mm.
2: And we miss him very, very, very much, and we're going to. He was, he wasn't quite an Arlott or a Johnston in terms of character, but when Brian put his cue in the rack in January 94... Christopher really, he became the voice of cricket and really held it all together. And he was a wonderful commentator. What he told you was what you got, and the only problem with Christopher was his relationship with the clock, which was never very good.
1: Yes.
2: He was late for everything, but it was awfully funny, too. The occasion, there was one lovely occasion when we were doing a one-day game at the Oval and we were just about to start at 11 o'clock. In the first over, the telephone went, and it was CMJ. Peter Baxter answered it and said, and CMJ said, "You're always telling me I'm late." And Peter looked round the box, couldn't see him, and said, "Yes." And he said, "I want to tell you I was early today." He said, "I got there in plenty of time." He said, "The only trouble was I came to Lord's."
1: I've got to ask you as well, but both Rod and I are Northerners, you've probably gathered. How do you get on with Geoffrey Boycott? Because the reason I ask the question, with a lot of public schoolboys traditionally involved in the TMS box, Geoffrey and Fred Truman before him sometimes strike me as possibly square pegs in a round hole.
2: Fred was a dear man. Fred and I were terrific friends. And Geoffrey's, I think Geoffrey's brilliant. What he says is absolutely splendid. And I think the ethos of Test Match Special has got to him. When he came in to start with, he rather sort of tried to take it over. You got that impression. But I think the general way we go, he's now begun to laugh at himself. And laughing at himself means that what he says, I think, has greater effect. No, I think he's very, very, very good. And he's given TMS a sharper edge, if you know what I mean.
1: Absolutely, absolutely. And as you say, he needs to laugh at himself because Agnes laughs at him incessantly, doesn't he?
2: Well, yes. I mean that's the way we go with him. And he enters into it now. And he sees TMS for what it is, which is a program with a very serious storyline, but an amusing idiosyncratic way of putting it across.
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1: Apart from the bus incident, you've had major heart bypass surgery, gallbladder, back and hip operations. You sound healthy. Are you well?
2: Oh, I've never been better. I mean, I don't do handstands anymore, all the 100 yards dash, because my hips my balance is not very good. But I'm really not too bad, I can promise you. I probably, as I say, I'm unlikely to beat you over 100 yards.
1: Oh, I think you might do. One of my memories now, I think it was when you were on Sky, and on the pitch before the game, you interviewed West Indian captain Richie Richardson in his floppy hat.
2: Yeah.
1: Today I've joined the esteemed crew of people to whom you have named a dear old thing. But when you said it to Richie Richardson, the look on his face indicated that he wasn't best pleased. Were there any repercussions from that?
2: Oh, no, Richard, I've actually heard people say that. It was a look of puzzlement more than anything. Richard's a very good friend of mine. Richie was one of the sort of reasons that David Forbes founded Lashings, for whom I do a little bit of work, and Richie was very much top, bottom, and sides of that, and I know Richie very well indeed. I know him as well as I know Viv Richards. And no, there was never any sort of feelings about that except amusement when he discovered what I was on about.
1: And moving on from that, of course, you spent time with Australian and New Zealand media, both TV and radio. They might have first have seen you as something of a stereotypical English gentleman. Were you well accepted, particularly in Australia?
2: Yes, tremendously well. I've got lots and lots of supporters in Australia and New Zealand. You're going down a line now that a lot of people go down, and I think there's one thing I want to say here, that, okay, I was born with a wang great silver spoon in my mouth, I know that, but then you can't do anything about it, because I don't know how you can choose your parents, really.
1: No, indeed.
2: Think about it. And the fact is, okay, I am and sound what I am and come from, but the fact is, I hope I'm not self-conscious about it. And I hope I don't sort of thrust it at everyone and say, look, this is important. It's not important. It's just the way it was.
1: Yeah.
2: The way it is. And I'm not so, I don't think I'm self-conscious about it in the least.
1: Yes, indeed. Now, this connection with Ian Fleming and the fact that Blofeld was a name for one of the Bond villains, this is intriguing. Was Ian Fleming a family friend?
2: Ian and my father were at school together. He was, I mean, I don't think they weren't dramatic friends, but they knew each other, if you know what I mean. My father was older than Ian, but it was definitely, I mean, when Ernst Stavro Blofeld first appeared, there was a great exchange of letters between Ian and my father, which I think are still around at Hofton, and my brother has them, and they're quite good value. I mean, no blood was spilt. The only member of the family who was a bit disapproving of Ernst Stavro was my mother, Grizzle, who regarded, I think, Ernst Stavro as part of the castle not normally shown to visitors.
1: Splendid. And I've got to mention Noel Coward as well, who I know was a personal friend of yours, and I understand another great character.
2: Oh, an extraordinary character, an absolute genius. And with that inimitable voice of his, you know, he was an amazing chap. And our lucky one was to have met him, you know.
1: Yes, indeed. And another friend of yours, of course, the dad's army stalwart, Clive Dunn.
2: Clive Dunn, yes, who died not long ago, didn't he? Well into his 90s. He was a dear man, very funny. And I had some very good sessions with him at, drinking red wine at a tapas bar in Ballycombe, which is where he lived in Elgarve, just quite close to Villamora there.
1: Sounds wonderful.
2: And he was a great man. And he had a lovely way of telling stories. And of course, I mean, every time you saw him, you expected him to say it without absolutely immediately, don't panic, Captain Mannering. But it never actually happened, you know.
1: No.
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1: Rod's got a couple of questions for you, Henry, but before I do, I must tell you, he's in Wisden, this chap, you know. He doesn't like to talk about it, but I think he probably will. Here's Rod.
2: Hello, Mr. Blofeld.
3: Hello, my dear thing, Blowers, isn't it?
2: So Blowers, absolutely. Blofeld. Just under a year ago, you were photographed at the unveiling of a portrait at the Royal Society of Portrait Painters exhibition. What was your experience of sitting for that portrait?
3: Oh, anyway, it was rather fun. I mean, we got it to wear, and it went on a long time. He paints in egg tempera, which is takes a long time. And I sat for nearly a year. I don't mean to sit solid every year, but I mean, I used to go and visit him in Chertsey, quite, you know, frequently during that time. And I rather enjoyed the experience, actually. It went on, and I think the end object was really quite good. He doesn't do humour. He doesn't do fun. It's rather a serious picture, as all his pictures are. But I think it's quite a faithful replica, although people very kindly, for me, said they thought he made me look too old. So I was quite happy with that.
2: Oh, it's a very charming portrait, and you're obviously pleased with the outcome.
3: Oh, yes. Oh, yes, Excellent. Indeed. Absolutely.
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0: This is Spotlight on Mid Downs Radio with John Joyce and Rod Cummings talking to cricket commentator Henry Blofeld.
1: Henry, you mentioned the IPL in passing there, and I was watching the opening game yesterday, knowing that we were going to be speaking this morning. A couple of things that go on in 2020 cricket, in particular in the IPL, make me think, I wonder what blowers would think of all these dancing girls. Well, I can imagine what you think of the dancing girls, but you know the gimmicks.
2: I'm all for dancing girls.
1: Yes. I asked for that one, but you know, the other gimmicks and the shortening of the game and the music and the fireworks. I mean, is this really cricket?
2: Well, no, of course it's not, but it's instant cricket. We live in an instant world. We want instant gratification, and it's the modern world's manifestation. You see, cricket at any one time is a reflection of society, and we live in a much more violent society than we did in the 50s and 60s. And cricket reflects this. Also, money's come into the game, quite a lot more money. I mean, it'll never be on a par with golf and tennis and things. It hasn't crossed the Atlantic. But there is more money, and when you get more money, a game tends to become a little bit less pleasant, because the winner-takes-all philosophy is not a very happy one. Laws are bent, you know, or taken to their extremes. And but then, as far as 2020 is concerned, it's showbiz razzmatazz. It's aimed to produce a lot of money, and at the moment in India it's been very successful. It started successfully in England, but in the last 3 years, Gates, in that month we devote to 2020, Gates have begun to dwindle. And I think it's a phenomenon that will run its course. I think basically it's meretricious, actually, because batsmen are... batting is not all about bottom hand strokes over mid-wicket. It's about those lovely top-hand strokes through the covers. And bowling is about getting batsmen out, not about restricting them. So it's turned the objectives of the game on their head a bit. But, I mean, I think it's all good fun while it lasts, and I don't expect... I'd be very surprised if we were talking about having this conversation in 10 years' time, actually.
1: Fantastic. Thank you so much, Henry Blofeld. Thanks for spending time with us today.
2: My darling, great pleasure. Thank you for having me.
1: You're welcome. Thank you. Bye-bye now.

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13: 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Then somebody invented the wheel.

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0: Top stories this hour. Donald Trump's claiming a suspected terror plot against an RAF base used by the US Air Force was looking to do big damage. The president has praised the arrests of five men after three suspicious vans were seen heading to Fairford in Gloucestershire. 85 homes were evacuated in the operation, which awoke nearby villagers in the early hours.
1: My wife heard a noise, nudged me and said there's somebody knocking on the door, which is most unusual for a Sunday morning.
2: It just highlights again, you know, we really need to focus on defence in our country. And, you know, there's lots of things politically that are happening that aren't being dealt with properly.
0: Counter-terror officers are understood to be looking at possible links with Iran. The head of the Democratic Unionist Party is accusing Northern Ireland's First Minister of breaking the law. Michelle O'Neill and others have blocked a controversial Orange Order march heading down Drumcree Church, down the mainly nationalist Garvaghy Road in Portadown. The Parades Commission's allowed it for the first time since 1998. Sinn Féin politicians defending her actions.
3: We've spent the night speaking with intergenerational, like a granny and her daughter and her granddaughter. We're meeting families like that who feel collectively traumatised, who feel individually traumatised. Does anybody think that this is a good idea? No right-minded person would make this decision.
0: 10 staff have been removed from duty after the medical records of 3-year-old Noah Woods were inappropriately accessed. His body was found in a pond last week after he wandered off from a playground in Suffolk. NHS Grampian has declared a critical incident. A&E units in Aberdeen and Elgin are under intense pressure. Duke of Sussex says it's great to be back home. Prince Harry has given an interview to a Canadian broadcaster. To sport, and England's cricketers secured a 2-1 series win over Sri Lanka with a 223-run victory in the deciding one-day international. Tom Banton hit his first ODI century at the Oval. Wales remain winless in 2026 after a 2-0 defeat away to Denmark in the Nations League. Craig Bellamy's side are still bottom of their group after two matches. From Sky News.
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5: 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Hello everyone. I am Tommy Kennedy, and I host the TK Legendary Vibes on Midtown's Hospital Radio. I still can't believe it's been 50 years of celebrating MDR. 50 years! Where's the time gone? Am I right? So the song that I have chosen to celebrate 50 years is by a legendary artist from the early 2000s as it was released. And this is Rock DJ by Robbie Williams. I have to say, Robbie has done a lot of legendary things. And I hope he does more.

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1: Hello, I'm Linda Wishart, a presenter on Mid-Downs Radio, and my very varied music programme, Linda's Kaleidoscope, is on Wednesdays at 1 till 3pm. I'm pleased to be celebrating with Mid-Downs Radio on its 50th anniversary. I was trained by the legend Big Al, that's Alan French. It was through him my interest in country music evolved, and one artist in particular, Faith Hill. In 2001, she recorded There You'll Be for the Pearl Harbor film soundtrack. This is my favorite track, and I hope you enjoy it too.

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1: Hello, this is Kenny G. You can hear me on a Friday morning, 10 a.m. till 12, when it's the official start to the weekend. It seriously is. We had it checked and verified. The song that I have chosen to celebrate 50 years of Midtowns Radio also signalled the start of a whole new teen subculture, one which I became very much a part of. The song I've chosen is New Rose by The Damned.

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1: Hi, what's good everyone? My name's Hannah Russell and my programme What's Good goes out every Monday 7 till 8 PM. I present all the good news that is often overlooked to try and make your Mondays more positive. I'm celebrating MDR50 with a track from 2004, recently hitting the charts again. It's Unwritten by Natasha Bedingfield. I hope you can have a good sing-along to this one, because I know I will.

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1: 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I'm John Finn, and my program, John's Jukebox, goes out on Middowns Radio on Fridays from 12 to 2 p.m. I'm celebrating MDR 50 with a track from 1978. It's Jerry Rafferty and Baker Street.

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1: Hello, I'm Wendy Swinton-Eagle. I host the Simply Redhead Music and Chat Show on Wednesday afternoons from 3 till 5 here on Middowns Radio. My song choice is What a Feeling from the 1983 film Flashdance. It made me dance out of the cinema then, and it still gets me moving now. So I hope you all enjoy it.

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1: 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My favourite song actually isn't from the 80s, and it's The Darkness's I Believe in a Thing Called Love, mainly because it reminds me of great times with my family, my three girls, and my wife, especially going on the holidays. I hope you love the track.

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1: 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On the air since 1976, this is Glenn Campbell with Times Like These.

0: Hello, I'm Charlotte and I'm a broadcast journalist and I used to volunteer as a presenter at Mid Downs Radio, and it was such a brilliant experience volunteering there. I learned a huge amount from the team, who were all really kind and welcoming and really knowledgeable too. I went on to work in commercial radio news after that, and it was a really valuable experience for me because I learned a lot about broadcasting on air. It really improved my confidence and it really helped with job applications as well. So I'd really encourage anybody who's thinking about it to volunteer at Mid Downs Radio. It's a great place to learn and cut your teeth in the broadcasting world, and also it's a lot of fun. 1350 AM,
1: 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I'm Kevin Payne, and my programme is Totally 80s, the programme that does exactly what it says on the tin. It goes out on Mid Downs Radio on a Friday evening between 7 and 9pm. I'm celebrating MDR 50 with a track from 1984, the very year that I joined the radio station. My track is Skritti Palitti and Woodbees Pray Like Aretha Franklin.

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1: Hi, I'm Cathy, and I co-present Tiffin with Paul B, which goes out on Midlands Radio on Thursday afternoons. I'm celebrating Midlands Radio at 50 with a track by a pop legend who in 1976, when MDR opened its doors, was going through a lean period when the big hits had dried up. So this was something of a comeback hit, which went to number one in the UK charts and restored his popularity to this day. So here's Cliff Richard and Devil Woman.

0: all day and all of the night at the Princess Royal Hospital and throughout Mid-Sussex. 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
1: 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This year, 2026, as we celebrate our past, we also look ahead. 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Here's to the next 50 years. 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

0: 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Did you hear that?
1: Oh, this is sure stirring up some ghosts for me. She said there's one thing you gotta learn. Is not to be afraid of it. I said, no, I like it. I like it, it's good.

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